Antonio Vivaldi's Concerto for Four Violins and Cello in B Minor, performed by the Orpheus Chamber Orchestra here on member-supported BTPM Classical. Next, we're going to listen to music by Edward Elgar. And when Elgar was younger, he played in a wind quintet that would meet and rehearse in a garden shed. Elgar played the bassoon, and he learned that instrument simply because the ensemble needed a bassoon player. It was during this time that he composed his harmony music, which has seven parts, and the fourth part that I have queued up for you is called Farmyard. Here's the Athena Ensemble.

0: That was the Athena Ensemble playing Farmyard from Edward Elgar's Harmony Music right here on BTPM Classical. I'm your host, Kelly Sheldon, and we'll be back in a minute with some Spanish guitar music.
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We just heard excerpts from Fernando Sor's Six Airs from Mozart's Magic Flute. And we heard Raymond Burley on guitar here on BTPM Classical. 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And next, we'll hear the Overture No. 10 in F by William Boyce, known as His Majesty's Birthday Ode. There are several different versions of this, and this one is from 1764. Here's Adrian Shepherd conducting Cantilena.

His Majesty's Birthday Ode by William Boyce. Adrian Shepherd led Cantilena here on BTPM Classical. Next up is music by American composer Ned Roram. He was born in 1923 in Richmond, Indiana, and he has a Buffalo connection. He taught at the University at Buffalo for a couple years from 1959 to 1960. His Symphony No. 3, which we're going to listen to, premiered in 1959, and it was played by the New York Philharmonic, led by Leonard Bernstein. The New York Herald Tribune called it lavish, luscious, and luxe. Here's the Bournemouth Symphony Orchestra, led by Jose Serbrier.

That was Ned Roram's Symphony No. 3, performed by the Bournemouth Symphony Orchestra. Jose Serabrier conducted right here on member-supported BTPM Classical. I'm your host, Kelly Sheldon. Thanks so much for joining me tonight. I hope you have a great week, and Pipe Dreams is up next.

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Some of you old-timers might recognize this very idiosyncratic and distinctive performance of the Scherzo from Louis Vierne's Second Organ Symphony. The late Virgil Fox made this recording during his years as organist at the Riverside Church in New York City, a venue famous for its benefactor, John D. Rockefeller, and its preachers, but for music lovers, famous because of its expansive and expensive 183-rank Aeolian Skinner organ. At least that's how big it was when Mr. Fox used it in his recordings. It's been expanded since then by the late curator Anthony Bufano, this in the 1980s, and today there are 220 ranks of pipes, making this organ rather secure as a destination instrument, where, not surprisingly, students from the nearby Juilliard School in the studio of Paul Jacobs visit with some frequency, as they shall today, showcasing a variety of repertoire, some easily approachable, some requiring a bit of patience and maybe a deeper attention. But certainly the instrument will be well and variously used in a zesty set of anonymous dances from the 14th century, a 19th century opera overture by Carl Maria von Weber, a piece for two to play by John Rutter, a brand new work by one of our performers, Marco Jimenez, evocative of the light beyond our stars, plus scores by, yes, Louis Vierne will be represented again, and Jean de Messieu, Henri Tomasi, Calvin Hampton, and John Ireland as well. Each composer offering our performers the opportunity to explore different facets of the Riverside Church organ. The names of Raphael Vogel, Eddie Zheng, Alethea Teague, Jacob Gruss, Cicely DeMarco, Isaac Lee, Ethan Chow, and Alex Leonardi might not yet be as famous as that of Virgil Fox, but who knows? In time, they may be. I'm Michael Barone, here with Juilliard organ students in concert up by the riverside, here on Pipe Dreams from American Public Media.

0: 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And now we're going to take you up by the Riverside to the Riverside Church on Manhattan's Upper West Side at 490 Riverside Drive. That's at 121st Street, if my calculations are correct. To get us rolling, a few words from the maestro himself, Paul Jacobs, chair of organ studies at the Juilliard School. Here's Paul.
1: Thank you very much, ladies and gentlemen. It's a pleasure to see you all here this evening. I think you're going to enjoy what you hear. I know that the students are thrilled to present this unusual program, which includes some of the earliest music ever composed for a keyboard instrument from the 14th century. But we will traverse some of the more interesting organ literature throughout the centuries. And I think we're going to begin with Raphael Vogel. Let's welcome him.
0: Raphael Vogel from Passau, Germany, earned a master's degree from Juilliard in 2020 and just recently completed his DMA there. Raphael won prizes at international competitions in Switzerland, Russia, and the United States, and was recently appointed as the first ever artist in residence at the Cathedral of the Incarnation in Garden City, New York. And he's going to start us off with a transcription of the dramatic and haunted overture to the prototypical romantic opera Der Freischütz, The Marksman, music of Carl Maria von Weber, here up by the Riverside, performed by Raphael Vogel.

There we have the overture to the opera Der Freischütz, The Marksman, by Carl Maria von Weber, in which score we get a hint of the plot synopsis, wherein the marksman's lack of confidence leads him to a pact with the devil, which is secured in the haunted Wolf's Glen, but somehow, ultimately, the devil gets foiled and the hero gets the girl. All ends well, as does that music there. Recent Juilliard DMA graduate Raphael Fogel performed for us at the Riverside Church in New York City. Coming up next, Eddie Zhang, a total Juilliard artist who earned his bachelor's, master's, and artist diploma degrees there during studies with Paul Jacobs. Also went on to win awards at the Albert Schweitzer, Northeastern AGO Regional, and Manchikor International competitions, and has performed internationally, and is associate organist at St. Ignatius of Antioch Episcopal Church in New York City. At the time this concert was recorded, he was a guest organist at the Riverside Church, taking his place at the five-manual console of Riverside's immense Aeolian Skinner pipe organ to play one of the earliest keyboard pieces. It's an anonymous estampille found in the 14th century Robert's Bridge Codex. Our soloist here, Eddie Zhang.

You might think of that as the first piece in the pipe organ's hit parade. It dates from the 14th century, an anonymous estampie found in the Roberts Bridge Codex. Eddie Zheng played for us at the Riverside Church, where this instrument of 220 ranks is maybe a bit more than might have been available to 14th century organists, but Eddie didn't use everything. He's now joined, though, at the Riverside console by fellow Juilliard student Alethea Teague, a California native and former student of David Ball at Christ Cathedral. She completed her undergraduate studies with Paul Jacobs at the Juilliard School recently. Ms. Teague and Mr. Zheng will collaborate in an organ duet, two players at one console. It's a piece by Englishman John Rutter, Variations, on an Easter theme, the hymn O Filii et Filiae, O Sons and Daughters, let us sing up by the riverside.

for two to play. That's how Englishman Thomas Tompkins titled one of the earliest organ duets, but we've just heard one of the more modern ones from English composer John Rutter, Variations on the Easter Hymn O Filii et Filiae, with plenty of notes requiring four hands and 4 feet. These have been provided by two Juilliard students, Alethea Teague and Eddie Zheng, recorded at the Riverside Church on Manhattan's Upper West Side, where we are featuring today a group of Paul Jacobs students in concert. There's also a YouTube version of this program if you want to watch them. Not sure you get all the footwork, but it's interesting. Information about the church's 220-rank Aeolian Skinner organ and background on our performers and composers and information about organ studies at Juilliard can be accessed on our program page 2638 at pipedreams.org. And we're only really just getting started. I'm Michael Barone. We are up by the riverside at the Riverside Church, quite specifically, with more to come here on Pipe Dreams from American Public Media, where Marco Jimenez, an organist, pianist, violinist, and composer, as well as a cross-enrollment student at both the Juilliard School and Columbia University, comes to the stage now. He is joined by Juilliard student colleague and violist Bowie Ma for a performance of a splendid new composition of his own. In this world premiere performance, it is titled The Light Beyond Our Stars, a poem to the cosmos.

Magical and Mesmerizing, a brand new composition by Marco Jimenez titled The Light Beyond Our Stars, in a performance at Manhattan's Riverside Church with Hong Kong-born violist and interpretive dancer Bowie Ma, teaming up with her organ-playing Juilliard composer colleague Marco Jimenez to present this work's world premiere. It's one of the most beautiful new pieces that I've heard in quite some while. And as I said, you can watch the performance and see the interpretive dancing involved. There's a YouTube attached, and you can find more information about it and a link to it at pipedreams.org. It's at about 38 minutes into the program. But we continue here, wrapping up this hour of Juilliard student performances at the Riverside Church with Pennsylvania native and recent Juilliard graduate Jacob Grus, who plays a piece by a famous and ill-starred French virtuoso, Jean de Messier. Jacob took both the first and audience prizes at the 27th Albert Schweitzer competition a little while ago. He is engaged in graduate studies now at Yale University, but here he is as a Juilliard student still. This is the triumphal poem of praise, Te Deum, Opus 11 by Jean de Messier.

Quite grand and boisterous, the Te Deum by Jean de Messier, in a performance by Jacob Grus at the Riverside Church in New York City. This is part of a concert featuring students of Paul Jacobs at New York's Juilliard School. It's always something more to know, and, well, you can discover it with links on our program page. More background on our composers and performers, the instrument, and keeping in mind that though the music you have heard today is not commercially available and is nearly uniquely provided to you via Pipe Dreams here, the artists themselves do have online audio in many cases, and you can find links to them and their websites at pipedreams.org via this program number 2638. Students of Paul Jacobs at the Juilliard School performing Up by the Riverside here on Pipe Dreams from American Public Media. Thanks to Sasha von Ertzen, who is head of media engineering at the Juilliard School, for providing our audio today. Pipe Dreams is supported in loving memory of Lucinda and Wesley Dudley by their family. 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John Kuntz is my associate producer, doing all the hard work behind the scenes. Michael Osborne is technical director. And in most markets, we do continue with more Juilliard student performances at the Riverside Church in our second hour. But if that's not the case where you are listening, you can access the additional programming online at pipedreams.org. But meanwhile, I hope you've enjoyed the music we've shared here and that you'll stay tuned for more fine listening.

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A bit of Bach to welcome you back as we continue up by the riverside. Some more music from Manhattan's landmark Riverside Church on the Upper West Side. I'm Michael Barone. This is American Public Media's Pipe Dreams. Today, mostly highlighting performances by Juilliard School students of Paul Jacobs, who presented a concert at this one of the most famous churches in New York City, famous because it is truly a landmark. Its stately Carillon Tower is easily available high up on the Hudson River Bluff at 121st Street. It's just south of Grant's tomb. This was a church established by John D. Rockefeller and family, with famous preachers including Harry Emerson Fosdick and Robert J. McCracken. But for some of us, the Riverside Church also is famous for its pipe organ, and for several of its former organists, principal amongst them, the late Virgil Fox, who served Riverside from 1946 to 1965 and oversaw the expansion of the Aeolian Skinner instrument from the original 119-rank Hook and Hastings organ, expanded up to 183 ranks during Fox's tenure, and he recorded several still available albums, one of encores containing that trio sonata movement by J.S. Bach that you enjoyed moments ago. Though Fox, later in his career, concentrated on Bach, Mr. Fox also had specialized in what we might call bonbons, pieces of graceful melodiousness, beautifully simple and simply beautiful, such as this next, an arrangement of a song by 18th-century English composer William Boyce. Pianist Harold Bauer had made a transcription of it for piano in the 1940s, and Virgil Fox further adapted it to the organ. You should know that the beautiful melody that you hear in the opening pages is played by the feet on the pedals. Enjoy, by William Boyce, Ye Sweet Retreat.

I'm not sure that 18th century Englishman William Boyce ever imagined his melody Ye Sweet Retreat ever sounding quite like that, but thanks to pianist Harold Bauer for its original transcription and Virgil Fox for arranging it to the organ, specifically the organ at the Riverside Church, which we are hearing. A performance from an album of encores by Virgil Fox issued by RCA nearly 70 years ago. I do sort of wish that young organists today would include a bit more music of that sort in their concert repertoire. Well, one last excerpt back to Bach and a typical Foxian, very unperiod-style interpretation of this so-called little G minor fugue, which here certainly does not sound at all diminutive.

a big rendition of Bach's Little G Minor Fugue, played by Virgil Fox on the Aeolian Skinner organ, then quite new, at the Riverside Church, from an RCA Red Seal album of encores. Well, that was then, and this is now, or nearly so. I'm returning to our Riverside Church concert performances by Juilliard School students of Paul Jacobs, who were recorded back in March of 2025. Cicely DeMarco is our next player. She earned her bachelor's degree at Juilliard in 2023 and her master's in 2025, now is working towards an artist diploma, and brings us some lighthearted music from 1911 by English composer John Ireland, which he titles, quite appropriately, Capriccio.

It was lighthearted at its beginning, but rather bold and boisterous in those final moments. Capriccio by John Ireland, an important English composer from the first half of the 20th century. His music performed by Cicely DeMarco, a student at the Juilliard School, working on her artist's diploma with Paul Jacobs. Heard there in concert at New York City's Riverside Church. Students, it seems, always have to grapple with the money needs of their education. As a student, Henri Tomasi earned money playing piano in cafes, brothels, and cinemas while a student at the Conservatoire in Paris in the 1920s. He went on to be conductor of radio orchestras in French Indochina in the 1930s and later in Paris also. During all this time, he was also composing. His music, both cosmopolitan and colorful. And this next score from 1982, titled Holy Week in Cusco, was inspired by the annual procession in that city in southern Peru, where the patron of the city is venerated, the Lord of Tremors, which is a statue of Jesus believed to have had a salutary influence during an earthquake back in 1650. This piece is scored for organ and trumpet and is dedicated to trumpeter Maurice André. Our trumpet soloist is Juilliard student Vincent Yim from Hong Kong, in consort with organist Isaac Lee, a doctoral student at Juilliard. So imagine your own scenario while listening to Henri Tomasi's portrayal of Holy Week in Cusco.

A piece evoking an exotic and colorful Holy Monday procession in Peru that was Holy Week in Cusco by Henri Tomasi. Our featured trumpeters, Vincent Yim, joined up with organist Isaac Lee, both of them students at the Juilliard School and in concert at the Riverside Church in New York City. You can learn a bit more about Henri Tomasi and Isaac Lee, a native of Singapore, and the other composers and performers on our program. Check out program 2638 online at pipedreams.org. We have all sorts of links there. But don't go away. Our music continues here. I'm Michael Barone, very delighted to be sharing these young talents with you on Pipe Dreams today from American Public Media.

I wonder whether the words sweet sorrow are at all adequate to describe that slow movement from the Third Organ Symphony of Louis Vierne. It was composed in 1911, the same year as the Ireland Capriccio, which you heard at the top of this hour. Mr. Vierne's piece casting a totally different emotional image. California native Ethan Chow drew on some of the richly romantic and emotion-provoking registers of the Riverside Church organ by Aeolian Skinner, creating true lyric poetry. Ethan was an organ scholar at Christ Cathedral in Garden Grove, California, before enrolling at Juilliard. And we heard from another former Christ Cathedral organ scholar at Juilliard, Alethea Teague, who performed in our first hour when she teamed up with a fellow Juilliard student, Eddie Zhang. But here Alethea has a silent accompanist, dancer Kaylee Sin, whom you can watch if you check out the YouTube version of this concert. But for us, Alethea plays a solo, the first two movements from New York composer Calvin Hampton's Five Dances, which are first the primitives and then at the ballet.

graceful and fluid music, which does make you think you might be at the ballet, which is the title of that piece. Brute force of the first movement fulfills its title, The Primitives. These the first two of five dances by American composer Calvin Hampton. A brilliant and iconoclastic talent, a fixture on the New York scene in the 70s and early 80s. Gone, but still revered, Calvin's music there, played by Alethea Teague, another one of the students of Paul Jacobs at the Juilliard School, heard in concert at the Riverside Church. John Weaver served first at Holy Trinity Lutheran Church and later at Madison Avenue Presbyterian Church, Midtown in New York City. He also taught at the Curtis Institute in Philadelphia and at the Juilliard School. Happily, the younger generation knows this piece and plays it quite brilliantly. Here is Alex Leonardi, who is a master's student at Juilliard and organ scholar at Trinity Church, Wall Street. Recorded here at the Riverside Church, this is the Passacaglia on a theme of John Dunstable by New York City composer John Weaver.

really exploring many of the resources on the magnificent 220-rank Aeolian Skinner organ at the Riverside Church in New York City by a former New York City organist and former Juilliard School professor, the late John Weaver. That piece, Passacaglia on a Theme of John Dunstable, performed by current-day Juilliard student Alex Leonardi, who is studying with present-day Juilliard professor Paul Jacobs, who previously himself was a student of John Weaver. And Dr. Weaver's own premiere performance of that piece, recorded in San Francisco back in 1984, can be found in the Pipe Dreams archive. Just a little hint. All the connections we have. Not surprising, given the incredible history of organs and organ music, a wide variety of which we have explored today. Thanks to Paul Jacobs and his talented students. And again, thanks to Juilliard's audio engineer, Sascha van Aertsen, for today's audio, which also is featured in the YouTube video of this entire concert that you can find online through a link from us, as well as lots of background information. We're at pipedreams.org. This is program 2638, Up by the Riverside, which is a fun place to be if you happen to be in Manhattan. It's a glorious building with glorious music made in it. Our Pipe Dreams program is supported in loving memory of Lucinda and Wesley Dudley by their family. 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They're members of APOBA, the Associated Pipe Organ Builders of America, which is a collaborative of designers, creators, and maintainers of pipe organs found in religious and educational institutions, concert halls, and residences throughout the United States and beyond. An APOBA resource guide and member prospectus is available. 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Thanks to John Kuntz, my associate producer, always doing good work and getting very little credit for it. Thank you, John.

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That is dawn reddening the light in the sky on Easter morning, one of the beautiful hymns set by Orlandus Lassus, Orlando di Lasso, there in the court in Munich at Bavaria, working for Duke Albrecht. And it is one of the pieces, in fact, the earliest work chronologically, from an amazing recording featuring that ensemble in alto directed by Lambert Colson. It's called Passages, German Ritual Music, 1600 to 1800. This week on Millennium of Music, I'm Robert Aubrey Davis. And while we even leap forward to the time of Bach and even early Beethoven, believe it or not, Lassus doesn't quite fit because he's so much earlier than 1600 for that work particularly. But the works that were chosen really center on the 17th century and some very fine examples. The most famous of those early German Baroque composers, the amusingly referred to law firm of Schein, Scheidt, and Schütz. Well, all three of them are here. We'll hear the beautiful Lament of Absalom with Schütz's performance, a work that includes four trombones. Samuel Scheidt's exquisite Dolorous Pavane. And then to Schein, the very sweet piece, O Jesulein, mein Jesulein, happily, a work that we still hear. And we'll actually kick it off with an earlier composer, Christoph Strauss, who was born in Vienna about 1575, lives on to 1631, and we'll hear his Eastertide setting, the Hecdias. All of that from that remarkable recording featuring the ensemble in alto, conducted by Lambert Colson.

In Alto, directed by Lambert Coulson, the recording Passages, German Ritual Music, 1600 to 1800, this week right here on Millennium of Music. I'm Robert Aubrey Davis.

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1: I'm Robert Aubrey Davis. Our next group will take us to, well, one of the most famous composers, one who had a titanic impact on the young Bach, Dietrich Buxtehude, born there in 1637. This is the beautiful Klagelied, the piece that he wrote on the death of his father. And then we'll hear Johann Philipp Krieger, who was born in Nuremberg and works in the court of Sweden, as many of these composers did, before getting to Bayreuth, gets to Vienna, works extensively for the Habsburgs, and then winds up in Weissenfels. And it is his setting of the Rose of Sharon's section from the Song of Songs. And a little time we have, we hit a little lament song by Johann Georg Olle, who lived from 1651 to 1706. Once again, the recording is called Passages, German Ritual Music, 1600 to 1800.

Once again, that is in alto, and I was amazed at how many recordings they have out. We've heard a couple of them on the program in the past. We have to find them all, I think. That's Lambert Coulson's ensemble. And the recording Passages, German Ritual Music, 1600 to 1800, this week right here on Millennium of Music. I'm Robert Aubrey Davis.

I'm Robert Aubrey Davis. Well, our next set takes us to Dietrich Becker, who was born there in Gdansk, but winds up in Hamburg and wrote an extensive, wrote operas and the like for the opera house there. But he also wrote an extensive piece of funeral music for Johann Helms, who was an official there in Saxony. And that extensive work is one of the large pieces on the program, in fact, the longest one they record. And since we have time, let's turn to the beautiful psalm setting by Heinrich Schütz from Psalm 5, the Freudig des Weibes, and once again, the recording featuring In Alto, conducted by Lambert Colson.

Lambert Coulson, the ensemble In Alto. The recording is called Passages, German Ritual Music, 1600 to 1800. And yes, it does continue on to Bach and even Beethoven. But for complete information about the ensemble, simply go to our website, millenniumofmusic.com. 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

0: Friday Night Lights Tackle Football is on BTPM PBS Channel 17. 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
3: Yeah, I don't think that drizzle overnight, and maybe happening right now where you are, I don't think it's going to help the mums that much, so you'll probably have to water. Our dry weather continues after a little patchy fog this morning and some drizzle, but staying cloudy through early afternoon and then becoming partly sunny. Right now we're in the mid to upper 50s and 17 Celsius in Toronto, high today in the mid 60s. And good morning, I'm Mark Swartz. We'll kick things off with Vivaldi.

The Toronto Chamber Orchestra, conducted by Paul Robinson. Ofra Harnoy, the cellist there for the Cello Concerto in D by Antonio Vivaldi on BTPM Classical. 608, here's the Poet and Peasant Overture by Franz von Suppé.

0: is our Up and Atom music for the morning. Poet and Peasant Overture from 1846 by Franz von Suppé. Eric Kunzel with the Cincinnati Pops there on BTPM Classical. I'm Mark Swartz, coming up on 619. A little fog around, some drizzle as well. That'll clear out, but the clouds stay through early afternoon, they say. Highs today, mid-60s. Overnight, low to mid-50s. And tomorrow, shaping up, mostly sunny, low 70s. Right now, 58 in Buffalo, 56 in Jamestown, 18 Celsius in Toronto.
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Zoltán Kocsis with the Arabesque No. 2 by Debussy from 1891, BTPM Classical. Well, good morning. I'm Mark Swartz. We've got the music there written on the page, unless it's improv, of course. But it takes the player or the players to bring the music to life. I like how Matthias Baumert referred to that as a sort of magic. He once said, "The most important thing I tell young conductors, find the magic of the music. You have to find the magic of it. Bring it out. That's what music is about." Well, here is Matthias Baumert conducting the London Mozart Players, bringing out the magic of François-Joseph Gossec's Symphony in E-flat.

0: The London Mozart Players, Matthias Bammer conducting the symphony in E-flat by François-Joseph Gossec on BTPM Classical. 6:37, mid to upper 50s around town. A little warmer in Toronto, 17 Celsius. And some patchy fog, some drizzle too, here and there. And that clears out, but stays cloudy through early afternoon, they say. And then becoming partly sunny, highs mid-60s.
1: 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Canadian pianist Jan Leschetsky returns to the Toronto Symphony Orchestra with Grieg's Piano Concerto. And Brahms' Second Symphony is complemented by Sarriaho Cieli Verre, led by Italian conductor and former concertmaster of the Mahler Chamber Orchestra, Antonello Monacorda. Jan Leschetsky plays Grieg, October 22nd, 24th, and 25th at Roy Thompson Hall. Tickets at tso.ca.
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It's called Mercy from 2010, written by Max Richter. Hilary Hahn, the violinist, Corey Smythe playing piano on BTPM Classical. 6:43, I'm Mark Swartz. We have a birthday to celebrate on the Morning Toast today, our daily celebration, 7 o'clock this morning coming up. 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

Vernon Hadley with the Ulster Orchestra, Irish Rhapsody No. 5 by Charles Stanford on BTPM Classical. Good morning, I'm Mark Swartz, our morning toast right after the break. Well, some wet roads out there, maybe some drizzle still around, some fog as well, and clouds through early afternoon, then partly sunny, mid-60s for the high. Overnight lows tonight, mid-50s, and back to sunny weather tomorrow. Mostly sunny, they say, highs low 70s.

0: And back to sunny weather tomorrow. Mostly sunny, they say. Highs low 70s. Right now, Toronto, 17 Celsius, 56 Fahrenheit. In Jamestown, 58 in Buffalo.
1: The 11th annual Section 6 Hall of Fame dinner will be held on December 3rd at the Columns in Elma. 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
0: This is the Morning Toast. He wrote in almost every major genre except for opera. Today it's a toast to Florent Schmidt, born this day, September 28, 1870, lived to age 87, passed away in 1957. He was known to be witty, combative, eccentric, and dramatically blunt. But Schmidt was an amazingly versatile composer. Orchestral works, ballets, choral music, songs, piano music, wind, film scores. So it's a toast to Florent Schmidt on his birthday. Here's music he wrote for the play Antony and Cleopatra.

Joanne Folletta with the Buffalo Philharmonic there. Night in the Queen's Palace from Antony and Cleopatra, the suite number 2 from that. The music of Florent Schmidt. Celebrating the birthday of Florent Schmidt. He was born this day, September 28th in 1870. That's our morning toast on BTPM Classical. 7:08 now. I'm Mark Swartz. A little music by Jerzy Antonín Benda now.

Prague Chamber Orchestra with the Symphonia No. 7 by Jerzy Antonín Benda on BTPM Classical. 719, I'm Mark Swartz. We're in the mid to upper 50s this morning, 18 Celsius in Toronto, and looking like some wet roads out there, maybe some drizzle still around, and fog as well. That will clear out. The clouds stay with us, though, through early afternoon, and then becoming partly sunny, we'll head up to the mid-60s. Off to school request. That looks like it's about 11 minutes away, 7:30 this morning, every Monday through Friday. 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Have the Rondo movement from the Violin Concerto in D Minor by Richard Strauss. Boris Belkin, the violinist with the Berlin Radio Symphony Orchestra.

0: William Bolcom with George Gershwin's 1924 music, The Impromptu in Two Keys on BTPM Classical. Before that, the Rondo Movement from the Violin Concerto in D Minor by Strauss, Richard Strauss. Boris Belkin on the violin with Vladimir Ashkenazy conducting the Berlin Radio Symphony. Well, good morning. I'm Mark Swartz. Off to School Request is next.
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0: Well, your main craft is tanked, and you're riding the waves. 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Today's Off to School Request conjures up that image. It's Simon Jeff's Lifeboat, Lover's Rock by the Penguin Cafe Orchestra. 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

Penguin Cafe Orchestra with Lifeboat Lovers Rock by Simon Jeffs. Off to school request going out to Daniel in Allentown. Thanks, Daniel, for that. 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

Jason Vio with a performance of Natalia, written by Antonio Lauro. Around 1940, he wrote that, named it after his daughter. And we heard it on BTPM Classical. 7:41 now, and kind of foggy in spots, and some wet roads. Some drizzle still may be around here and there. Forecast calling for that to end, but clouds stay with us through early afternoon, then becoming partly sunny with highs in the mid-60s. Overnight lows mid-50s. Tomorrow mostly sunny, getting up into the low 70s again. Right now, 56 in Jamestown, 58 in Buffalo, and 18 Celsius in Toronto.

Willem de Vriend with Combattimento Concert Amsterdam, the Concerto Armonico No. 3 by Unico Wilhelm van Wassenaar on BTPM Classical. It's 10 before 8, 7:50. I'm Mark Swartz. Well, just as folks who lived in the early 20th century saw astonishing changes, really, in everyday life, they started out traveling by horse and train. They lived to see jet travel, TV, space flight, home computers. And the fast-paced changes continue today with the internet and AI. And a composer who also saw a lot in his 95 years was François-Joseph Gossec, although not in technology. He witnessed the rise of Haydn and Mozart, the French Revolution, Napoleon's empire, news of wars in a new country across the pond, and the beginnings of the Romantic Age. Here is music from the guy who lived through a changing world, François-Joseph Gossec, his Flute Quartet No. 6, written in 1770.

Meyer String Trio with Patrice Bachian playing the flute there. Flute Quartet number 6 by François-Joseph Gossec on BTPM Classical. Well, good morning. I'm Mark Swartz. Still a little drizzly in spots out there and foggy as well.

0: where it's still a little drizzly in spots out there and foggy as well. That'll pass away, and then clouds continue, though, through early afternoon. Right now, we're in the mid to upper 50s, 18 Celsius in Toronto. We'll hit a high in the mid-60s today. Piano music up next, Beethoven's Rondo in G, after this.
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multi-award winner Ronald Brautigam, still touring, 71 years young. Great performance there of the Rondo in G by Beethoven on BTPM Classical. 810, I'm Mark Swartz. Here's the Parthia in E-flat by Carl Stamitz. This is Consortium Classical.

0: Some fun music from the late 18th century by Carl Stamitz, Parthian E-flat, Consortium Classicum performing there on BTPM Classical. It's 8:20, a little fog, some drizzle still around. Once that moves out, the clouds stay with us through early afternoon, and then becoming partly sunny, highs mid-60s. Overnight lows tonight mid-50s, and warming up into the low 70s tomorrow under mostly sunny skies. Right now, Toronto, 18 Celsius, 57 Fahrenheit in Jamestown, 58 in Buffalo.
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Adoration by Florence Price from 1951. Daniel Hope, the violinist there with the Zurich Chamber Orchestra on BTPM Classical. Well, good morning. I'm Mark Swartz. Music next by a guy who had a birthday only once every 4 years, Gioachino Rossini. He was born February 29th, 1792, a leap year. So just before he died in 1868, he could have said he was only 19. In real years, he was 76. And that was after a life full of creating succulent dishes. Yeah, he was a gourmet cook. And, of course, we know him for his music. He wrote 39 operas, as well as sacred music, chamber and orchestral music, songs, piano pieces. Here's one of his compositions now, Camerata Baron, performing Gioachino Rossini's String Sonata No. 5.

0: Camerata Bern, conducted by Thomas Fury. That was the String Sonata No. 5 by Gioachino Rossini on BTPM Classical. I'm Mark Swartz. It's 8:40. We're 20 away from our Mozart block at 9 o'clock to kick off the workday. And still a little drizzly out there, some fog too, mid to upper 50s our temp, 18 Celsius in Toronto. And the fog and drizzle give way to just clouds, and that will last through early afternoon. Then they say partly sunny, highs up to the mid-60s. Well, right after the break, Concerto Grosso No. 6 after Scarlatti by Charles Avison.
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Neville Mariner with the Academy of St. Martin in the Fields, Concerto Grosso No. 6 after Scarlatti by Charles Avison on BTPM Classical.

0: Winner of 5 Tony Awards, including Best Musical, Wonderful Town from 1953, Leonard Bernstein's musical. Rebecca Luker singing there with the National Symphony Orchestra of London on BTPM Classical. Big one at one today, Tchaikovsky's Symphony No. 4. And straight ahead, it's the Mozart Block.
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1: Mark Swartz here. Good morning. And this is the Mozart Block at 9 o'clock to kick off the workday. But instead of one long piece, today we have two shorter works to fill out our block. We'll hear the Sinfonia Concertante in A, a bright conversational work featuring soloists Iona Brown, Nobuko Imai, and Stephen Orton. But we'll start with a work that's been described as sunny and graceful. Vladimir Horowitz plays Mozart's Piano Sonata No. 10.

0: The Academy of St. Martin in the Fields, violinist Iona Brown, violist Nobuko Imai, and Stephen Orton on cello. Sinfonia Concertante in A by Mozart. And we started with Vladimir Horowitz playing the piano sonata number 10. The Mozart Block at 9 o'clock, kicking off our workday today on BTPM Classical. I'm Mark Swartz. 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
0: Welcome to Joanne's Classical Corner with Joanne Folletta, music director of the Buffalo Philharmonic. Well, Joanne, it's still September, but a lot of people are already gearing up for celebrating next month.
3: Yes, next month officially is the month of Oktoberfest.
0: Exactly.
3: And it's wonderful to celebrate in a time of such beautiful weather and a really special time across the Northern Hemisphere. Oktoberfest is something special. Now, how did it come about? Let's go back to the first Oktoberfest, which was in October of 1810.
0: Okay.
3: Prince Ludwig of Bavaria married Princess Teresa of Saxony. And more than 200 years later, Americans and everyone else has the kind of excuse to drink a lot of beer in October. The first Oktoberfest really was just a giant wedding for Ludwig and Teresa. The festivities were attended by every single citizen in the city.
0: Oh.
3: It was wild. And the festivities ended with a feast and a horse race and the decision to do it again next year.
0: Of course.
3: And again and again.
0: Yes.
3: So that gave rise to the tradition of Oktoberfest, which is very beloved in Germany. This year, the citizens of Munich are celebrating for the 191st time, only skipping the celebration during wartime. The Oktoberfest in Germany is the world's largest folk fest, beer festival, and fun fair, with more than 6 million people from around the world attending that event in Munich every year. We are in the final week of that 191st Oktoberfest, which started on September 19th and ends on October 4th in Munich. And the festivities right now are in full swing, so we have our chance to run over there.
0: Excellent, excellent.
3: Outside of Germany, though, there are Oktoberfests really all over the world. The largest Oktoberfest outside of Munich is in Kitchener, Ontario, and surrounding cities in the Waterloo region, and that attracts over 700,000 visitors annually. The Cincinnati Oktoberfest attracts 500,000 plus visitors, followed by the Denver Oktoberfest in Denver, Colorado, with almost 500,000 people going there. Not to be left out of the imbibing, New York City even has an Oktoberfest held under a big tent along the East River. A little different, but it can be fun.
0: Yeah, yeah.
3: Not Bavaria, but Toronto's Oktoberfest took place in Fort York, which was beautiful because that recreates an iconic Bavarian-style fest hall. Buffalo Oktoberfest celebrations took place in the town of Hamburg and at the Hofbrauhaus Buffalo, featuring imported Munich beer on tap. You know, while Oktoberfest might make one think of those German romantic composers like Meyerbeer or Baroque German composer Johann Heineken, I think the true spirit is captured just as well by the wine harvest.
0: Oh.
3: That's another type of Oktoberfest.
0: Yeah, right.
3: Captured beautifully by Respighi in his Roman festivals. We listen to that music. We're heralded by a cornucopia of hunting horns. We are immersed in the October wine harvest in Rome, in the castles that are covered with vines. We hear echoes of the hunt, tinkling bells, songs of love. Then in the tender twilight arises a romantic serenade on the mandolin. So let's transport ourselves right now to Rome to join in their Oktoberfest. It's very likely a scene happening right now in Rome, the beautiful October wine harvest, in music by Respighi.

October Festival from the Roman Festivals by Ottorino Respighi. Joanne Folletta with the Buffalo Philharmonic there for October Fest, which we heard all about on Joanne's Classical Corner. Hear the replay of the program and the music this evening at 6:30 here on BTPM Classical. I'm Mark Swartz, music by William Corbett now.

Alla Siciliana from the Universal Bazaar by William Corbett. Roy Goodman led the European Community Baroque Orchestra on BTPM Classical. Well, if you live or work in a place, city or a town, for any length of time, you accumulate memories, whether good or bad. Frederick Delius managed the family's orange plantation on the St. John's River in northeastern Florida, just south of Jacksonville, for about a year and a half in the late 19th century. And by all accounts, though he didn't care for the responsibility of making the plantation profitable, he did enjoy the river and the wilderness there, canoeing, hunting, the natural surroundings. So much so, he composed the Florida Suite with four movements. Here's the second of those. It's called By the River.

0: BTPM Classical with William Boughton and the English String Orchestra. By the River, the name of the piece. It's from the Florida Suite by Friedrich Delius. Good morning, I'm Mark Swartz. We have a focus year next hour, 1737. Also, we'll hear music by William Grant Still, Johann Strauss Jr., and a symphony by Carl Philipp Emanuel Bach. Next.
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CPE Bach Chamber Orchestra, conducted by Hartmut Henschen. Music by CPE Carl Philipp Emanuel Bach's Symphony in F. Now Randall Goosby plays violin with Zhu Wang playing the piano. 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

0: BTPM Classical. Zhu Wang playing the piano with Randall Goosby on violin. William Grant Still's Suite for Violin and Piano. I'm Mark Swartz. We have a Focus Year coming up very shortly. 1737 is what we'll be looking at. 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

John Georgiadis with the London Symphony Orchestra, Johann Strauss Jr.'s Potpourri Quadrille on BTPM Classical. It's time for our focus here. We're looking at 1737. That was the year that scientists first connected tree rings with past weather conditions. And John Harrison received 500 pounds toward his work on longitude clocks. That effort helped determine longitude accurately at sea. Also, 1738, amateur astronomer John Beavis observed Venus passing in front of Mercury from Greenwich, the only directly witnessed event of that sort. Philadelphia created an early city-paid police force, thanks to Benjamin Franklin. And Yorkshire pudding appeared in records for the first time in 1738. Notable births that year, Michael Haydn, Joseph Mislivicek, and John Hancock, that guy who put his large, highly visible signature on the Declaration of Independence. And a passing of note, Antonio Stradivari, died in 1737. Stradivarius today is almost a synonym for an exceptional string instrument. And our focus for 1737 is on the opera by George Frideric Handel, Berenice, his 36th and final opera. It was first performed at Covent Garden that year, lasted only 4 performances, and then vanished from the repertoire for a very long time. It's sometimes performed today, but you're more likely to simply hear the overture, which we are going to hear now.

0: ETPM Classical with George Handel's music, the overture from Berenice, the Philharmonia Chamber Orchestra performing there under the direction of Pierre Boulez. I'm Mark Swartz. Marty Wimmer's up at 11 o'clock. Well, he's up and he's also playing music. And next hour, I'll have music by Ravel, Chopin, and more. 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

It's from a 1998 Italian musical drama film called The Legend of 1900. And a track from that soundtrack, Playing Love, the music of Ennio Morricone. Morricone conducted the Rome Sinfonietta there, along with Yo-Yo Ma playing cello and Gilda Buta on piano. Now it's Sergei Rachmaninoff's Symphonic Dance, number 3. Here's the Bavarian Radio Symphony Orchestra on BTPM Classical.

0: BTPM Classical with Maris Janssens and the Bavarian Radio Symphony Orchestra. Symphonic Dance No. 3 from 1940 by Sergei Rachmaninoff. I'm Mark Swartz. Marty Wimmer's up next. Have a great day.
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Music inspired by a stately Spanish dance from centuries ago. That was the famous Pavane Opus 50 by the French composer Gabriel Fauré. John Williams led the Boston Pops. And with that, good morning. I'm Marty Wimmer, following Mark Swartz on a Monday here at BTPM Classical. Well, from a stately Pavane to a wild waltz, here is La Valse by Ravel.

0: Certainly a wild one there. That was a waltz called La Valse by Maurice Ravel. John Wilson led the London Sinfonia. I'm Morty Wimmer. Happy Monday. We'll take a short break, and then we'll hear a beautiful work called Sea Murmurs.
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A beautiful work on BTPM Classical. We've heard Sea Murmurs by Mario Castelnuovo Tedesco, performed by violinist Brema Canemason and pianist Geneva Canemason. I'm Marty Wimmer with you right up until 3 o'clock this afternoon here at BTPM Classical. Stratton Rawson will be in at 3. He's here until 6 o'clock. Then from 6 until 10 this evening, it's Genevieve Randall. And then tonight on Late Night from 10 until midnight, it's Peter Hall with 2 hours of chamber music. Well, next we have music by a composer whose name means large cooking pot. Here is a Sinfonia in C by the Italian composer Antonio Cooking Pot, or Caldara.

0: Sinfonia in C by Antonio Caldara. That was La Serenissima, led by Adrian Chandler. I'm Marty Wimmer with you here on BTPM Classical during this our 50th anniversary year. Music to your ears for 50 years.
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A piece that takes me way back. That was the Polonaise No. 3 in A, the Military Polonaise by Chopin with pianist Maurizio Pollini. It takes me back to my senior year in high school when I worked on that piece in preparation for auditions to get into music school, and it was one of my audition pieces. Gee, I hope I sound half as good as Maurizio Pollini. I'm Marty Wimmer with you here on BTPM Classical. Well, next we have a movement of a major symphony by Mahler. His Symphony No. 1 in D is sometimes called the Titan, and we're going to hear the first movement from that symphony right now on BTPM Classical.

0: The first movement from the First Symphony by Mahler, the Titan Symphony. In that performance, we heard conductor Benjamin Zander and the Philharmonia Orchestra. A great way to round out the morning here at BTPM Classical. I'm Marty Wimmer. We'll take a short break now, and then we'll begin the noon hour with Haydn.
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0: Good afternoon. Happy Monday. I'm Marty Wimmer with you here on BTPM Classical. We'll begin the noon hour with classical music. Here is a piano sonata, the number 23 in F, by the classical era composer Franz Joseph Haydn.

On BTPM Classical, we've just heard a live performance of the Piano Sonata No. 23 in F by Haydn, featuring the late great pianist Vladimir Horowitz. I'm Marty Wimmer. Well, if you are a Downton Abbey fan, our next music is for you, written during the Downton Abbey era, and it has all that flavor. We're going to hear the English Suite now by English composer Charles Hubert H. Parry. This is the London Sinfonietta.

0: English Suite. Music by the English composer Charles Hubert H. Parry. He lived until 1918. That was the London Sinfonietta, led by David Atherton. Music that always reminds me of Downton Abbey. I'm Morty Wimmer. Thanks for tuning in to BTPM Classical today. We'll take a short break now, and then we'll hear a gorgeous movement from a gorgeous guitar concerto by Joaquin Rodrigo.
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0: Next year on BTPM Classical, we're going to hear the beautiful middle movement, the Adagio movement from what is perhaps the world's most famous guitar concerto, the Concierto de Aranjuez by Joaquin Rodrigo. The guitarist is Julian Bream. This is beautiful.

0: Adagio, the middle movement from the three-movement Concierto de Aranjuez by Joaquin Rodrigo. We heard guitarist Julian Bream and the Chamber Orchestra of Europe, led by John Elliott Gardner. I'm Marty Wimmer. Thank you for tuning in to BTPM Classical today. And a special shout-out to you if you're listening on a smart speaker of some sort. 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We'll take a short break now, and then we'll hear Empty Room by Arcade Fire.
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Empty Room, music by Arcade Fire, arranged for cello and piano. We heard cellist Matt Heimovitz and pianist Christopher O'Reilly. I remember seeing Matt Heimovitz play one time about 20 years ago or so at Nietzsche's on Allen Street in Buffalo, and I've been in touch with Christopher O'Reilly off and on now for years. I'm Marty Wimmer with you here on BTPM Classical. I have not been in touch with violinist Hilary Hahn, though she has been in our studio before. I remember years and years ago, Peter Hall doing an interview with her. Here she is performing the famous Carmen Fantasy for violin and orchestra, music based on tunes from the opera Carmen by Georges Bizet, put together by Pablo de Sarasate.

The famous Carmen Fantasy for violin and orchestra by Pablo de Sarasate, based on earlier music from the opera Carmen by Georges Bizet. That was violinist Hilary Hahn and the Frankfurt Radio Symphony Orchestra. And you heard it right here on BTPM Classical. My name is Marty Wimmer. We'll take a short break now, and then we'll enjoy today's big one at 1:00.

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2: 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What will it be today? A major symphony? A brilliant concerto? Some other wonderful surprise? Let's find out. Here's host Marty Wimmer.
3: And today it's a major symphony. In fact, it's the symphony that we use as theme music for the Big One at One, the Symphony No. 4 in F minor, Opus 36. By Tchaikovsky. This work is in four movements. It was written in 1877, and it opens with what some call a fate motif, much like the opening of Beethoven's Fifth. Today we'll hear it performed by the Leningrad Philharmonic, led by Yevgeny Mravinsky. This is the Symphony No. 4 by Tchaikovsky, today's Big One at One on BTPM Classical. I think you'll recognize this opening.

0: few could write an ending like Tchaikovsky. That was today's Big One at One on BTPM Classical. We've just heard the Symphony No. 4 in F minor, Opus 36 by Tchaikovsky, performed by the Leningrad Philharmonic, led by Yevgeny Mravinsky. I'm Morty Wimmer. If you'd like to write to me about the Big One at One, my email address is mwimmer@btpm.org. Please join me tomorrow for another Big One at One. In fact, let's make it a plan. Tomorrow at 1.
1: The 11th annual Section 6 Hall of Fame Dinner will be held on December 3rd at the Columns in Elma. 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

on BTPM Classical. That was Lotus Land, a work that might be the most famous by English composer Cyril Scott. In that performance, we heard violinist Ray Chen and pianist Julian Quentin. Cyril Scott lived until 1970, a really cool, fascinating guy. He was into philosophy and mysticism, and if you're a vegetarian, he was right there with you. He was a vegetarian. He liked alternative medicine and yoga. Cyril Scott, fascinating composer and human being. Again, lived until 1970, a fine English composer. I'm Marty Wimmer with you here on BTPM Classical. Well, next we have music by a fine Austrian composer, J. Michael Haydn. Here is a trumpet concerto in D on BTPM Classical.

0: Music by J. Michael Haydn, a trumpet concerto in D. We heard Wynton Marsalis on trumpet working with the English Chamber Orchestra, led by Raymond Lepard. I'm Marty Wimmer. This is BTPM Classical. I have one more hour to spend with you before Stratton Rawson comes in at 3 o'clock.
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0: Good afternoon and happy Monday. Marty Wimmer with you here on BTPM Classical. Well, we'll begin this hour with an orchestral showpiece by Nikolai Rimsky-Korsakov. Here is his Russian Easter Overture.

the Malaysian Philharmonic performing the Russian Easter Overture by Rimsky-Korsakov. By the way, Rimsky-Korsakov has one of our Born on This Day videos. He's one of 30 we've done so far. If you'd like to check out the series, and I hope you will, visit the Buffalo Toronto Public Media YouTube channel and search for the Born on This Day series. 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Here's music by Jerzy Antonin Benda, a Sinfonia, the number 5.

0: Sinfonia No. 5 in G by Jerzy Antonin Benda. That was the Prague Chamber Orchestra, heard here on BTPM Classical Music to Your Ears for 50 years. I'm Morty Wimmer. 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

0: Long Long, performing the Raindrop Prelude, the Piano Prelude, Opus 28, number 15 in D-flat by Chopin. Long Long was in town just a couple of weeks ago for opening night of the Buffalo Philharmonic. He performed the Beethoven Emperor Concerto, and it was a fabulous evening. I'm Marty Wimmer. We'll take a short break, and then we'll hear a major work by the composer most recently featured on the Born on This Day video series.
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0: Good afternoon, Marty Wimmer with you here on BTPM Classical. Well, next we are going to hear a tone poem by the composer most recently featured on the Born on This Day video series, George Gershwin. His birthday was on the 26th, this past Saturday, and we produced a new video about his life and music and legacy. You can find it on our website and on our YouTube channel. This is a work called An American in Paris, and he wanted to, in this work, capture the bustling energy, the vibrant atmosphere, and some of the distinct street noises heard in the French capital during the 1920s, and he does it very well. Here is An American in Paris by George Gershwin, performed by the St. Louis Symphony. Enjoy.

Music by George Gershwin. That was An American in Paris, performed by the St. Louis Symphony, led by Leonard Slatkin. We celebrated George Gershwin's birthday this past Saturday. He was born on September 26th, back in 1898. And we celebrated here at BTPM Classical with a Newborn on This Day video about his life and music and legacy and a very special Western New York connection. Check out the Born on This Day video on George Gershwin. 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And it's on our socials, on our Facebook page and on TikTok. We've done about 30 of these videos so far for you, and we hope you enjoy them. I'm Marty Wimmer, turning things over to Stratton Rawson now. I'll be back tomorrow morning beginning at 11. Have a great Monday night.

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starting us out this Monday afternoon here at BTPM Classical, a waltz, Frühlingsstimmen, Voices of Spring by Johann Strauss Jr. The Berlin Philharmonic was led by Nicholas Harnoncourt in that performance. Frühlingsstimmen, or Voices of Spring, was commanded into existence. The Emperor and Empress of Austria were sponsoring a charity concert to aid Austro-Hungarian refugees in the city of Leipzig. They wanted, or rather requested in their royal way, Johann Strauss Jr. write a work for the occasion. And since they had asked Strauss, everyone assumed it would be a waltz. But their Almighty Highnesses also wanted a part in that work for their favorite soprano, Bianca Bianchi, real name Bertha Schwartz, who was, at that moment, a reigning coloratura soprano at

the Vienna Court Theatre, where her debut in 1878 as Amina in Bellini's La Sonnambula was a massive success. She could be difficult. Still, she was always well-connected. When a new asteroid was discovered in 1880, it was christened Asteroid 218 Bianca, after her. While thinking about his royal request, Strauss Jr. headed for Budapest with his mistress Adele, soon to be his third wife, where at a private soiree he ran into Franz Liszt. They sat down together and improvised, including improvising a waltz that Strauss Jr. told Liszt might be the basis for the work he had been commanded to write. Liszt was worried. Wasn't there to be a soprano? There was. A coloratura? Just so. Be careful. She will tweet and trill your waltz to death. If I were you, I would have a concert version for her, their highnesses, and a real waltz for your dancers. When, on March 1st, in the Theatre under Wien, Bianca sang for the first time The Voices of Spring, the new Free Press opined the composition was an almost uninterrupted sequence of coloratura, staccato, and trills. It's less a dance than a concert piece, and another paper deemed The Voices of Spring simply too trilling. Then, 17 days later, after having his youngest brother orchestrate the waltz, Edward Strauss led the Johann Strauss Orchestra for the dancers in the Golden Hall of the Musikverein, where the Voices of Spring has often been heard as an orchestral waltz. No sopranos around each New Year's Day.

0: That was one of my favorite works by Georg Philipp Telemann, the Concerto for Trumpet, Two Oboes, and Strings. Wolfgang Bosch played the trumpet, Bob van Asperen the organ, Han de Vries the oboe, and Bart Schneemann the other oboe, here at BTPM Classical.
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Another of those perfectly named little piano works by the composer Olajelo, with Olajelo playing it for us here at BTPM Classical. Now an overture by Ferdinand Reese, the young man, as a young man, the amanuensis and student of Beethoven. You'll hear Beethoven in this overture, The Bride of Messina.

The Overture to the Bride of Messina by Ferdinand Ries, and it certainly wowed London audiences. We heard it played by the WDR Symphony Orchestra of Cologne, Howard Griffiths conducting here at Deep BTPM Classical. Now music by Haydn. Relax, for here is the piano trio in D minor, played by the Beaux-Arts Trio.

0: 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A wonderful performance by the Beaux-Arts Trio, and heard here, your place for classical music 24 hours a day, member supported, BTPM Classical.
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When Beethoven wrote this work, the first movement of the Symphony No. 6 in F, he made it very clear it was about feelings. Wasn't intellectual, it was about feelings. The great feelings he had when he entered the countryside, and he wanted you through this music to feel just as he did as he stepped into the countryside. Helping us to experience those feelings were the musicians of the Columbia Symphony Orchestra, Bruno Walter conducting here at BTPM Classical. Now the Concerto Grosso No. 1 in D by the father of the Concerto Grosso, Arcangelo Corelli.

0: The Concerto Grosso number 1 in D from the Opus 6 collection. They sold like hotcakes. The composer, Arcangelo Corelli, the father of the Concerto Grosso, and playing that concerto for us, I Solisti Italiani, here this Monday afternoon.
1: The 11th annual Section 6 Hall of Fame dinner will be held on December 3rd at the Columns in Elma. Section 6 celebrates the class of 2026, December 3rd. For tickets, contact Section 6 Athletics.
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Wow. The majestic ending to Pictures at an Exhibition by Modest Mussorgsky. The Great Gate of Kiev. The Chicago Symphony Orchestra was led by Carlo Maria Giolini in that recorded performance here at BTPM Classical. 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

0: The Oboe Concerto No. 1 in B-flat by George Friedrich Handel. The English concert was led from the keyboard by Trevor Pinnock, and the oboe soloist was Paul Goodwin here at BTPM Classical.
1: 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Jan Leschetsky plays Grieg, October 22nd, 24th, and 25th at Roy Thompson Hall. Tickets at tso.ca.
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A work called A Fairy Tale by François Dompierre. A work that sounds like it was especially written for the ensemble La Pietà, the solo violinist Angèle Dubois. Next, the overture to the opera Tannhäuser by Richard Wagner here at BTPM Classical.

0: Oh, the timpani is rolling this afternoon. That was the overture to the opera Tannhäuser by Richard Wagner. The Gewandhaus Orchestra of Leipzig was led by Andres Nilsons here at BTPM Classical.
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0: Four composers have been combined to get you on your way home, get you as close as possible. Starting out with François Dampierre's little work, The Devil's Beauties, played for us by La Pietà, Angèle Dubois, the violin soloist, and then we heard the scherzo movement of a symphony by Enrique Oswald. The Minas Gerais Philharmonic Orchestra was led by Fabio Michetti. Then the first movement of the Oboe Concerto in A Minor by Ray Vaughan Williams. The Toronto Symphony Orchestra, Peter Unjen conducting, Sarah Jeffrey, the oboe soloist. And last, Beethoven again, the first movement of the Symphony No. 1 in C. The Chamber Orchestra of Europe, this time Yannick Naze-Séguin conducting. The Oasis will be along at 6, Joanne's Classical Corner at 6:30. But right now, there's still another work ahead of us.
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Well, John Williams got him going, didn't he? The March from Superman, the Los Angeles Philharmonic, Gustavo Dudamel conducting. Now, ballet music from an opera, Idomeneo, by Wolfgang Amadeus Mozart.

The ballet music from the opera Idomeneo by Wolfgang Amadeus Mozart. The musicians of the Louvre, led by Mark Mankowski, played those dances for us here at BTPM Classical Now. An overture on Slavonic themes by Reinhold Glier.

0: The Overture on Slavonic Themes by Reinhold Gleyre. The BBC Philharmonic was led by Vasily Sinaisky here at BTPM Classical, your place for classical music 24 hours a day. 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

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Great to listen to The Oasis with you. 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I hope you join us for The Oasis each weeknight at 6 p.m.

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2: Welcome to Joanne's Classical Corner with Joanne Folletta, music director of the Buffalo Philharmonic. Well, Joanne, it's still September, but a lot of people are already gearing up for celebrating next month.
3: Yes, next month officially is the month of Oktoberfest.
2: Exactly.
3: And it's wonderful to celebrate in a time of such beautiful weather and a really special time across the Northern Hemisphere. Oktoberfest is something special. Now, how did it come about? Let's go back to the first Oktoberfest, which was in October of 1810.
2: Okay.
3: Prince Ludwig of Bavaria married Princess Teresa of Saxony. And more than 200 years later, Americans and everyone else has the kind of excuse to drink a lot of beer in October. The first Oktoberfest really was just a giant wedding for Ludwig and Teresa. The festivities were attended by every single citizen in the city.
2: Oh.
3: It was wild. And the festivities ended with a feast and a horse race and the decision to do it again next year.
2: Of course.
3: And again and again.
2: Yes.
3: So that gave rise to the tradition of Oktoberfest, which is very beloved in Germany. This year, the citizens of Munich are celebrating for the 191st time, only skipping the celebration during wartime. The Oktoberfest in Germany is the world's largest folk fest, beer festival, and fun fair, with more than 6 million people from around the world attending that event in Munich every year. We are in the final week of that 191st Oktoberfest, which started on September 19th and ends on October 4th in Munich. And the festivities right now are in full swing, so we have our chance to run over there.
2: Excellent, excellent.
3: Outside of Germany, though, there are Oktoberfests really all over the world. The largest Oktoberfest outside of Munich is in Kitchener, Ontario, and surrounding cities in the Waterloo region, and that attracts over 700,000 visitors annually. The Cincinnati Oktoberfest attracts 500,000 plus visitors, followed by the Denver Oktoberfest in Denver, Colorado, with almost 500,000 people going there. Not to be left out of the imbibing, New York City even has an Oktoberfest held under a big tent along the East River. A little different, but it can be fun.
2: Yeah.
3: Not Bavaria, but Toronto's Oktoberfest took place in Fort York, which was beautiful because that recreates an iconic Bavarian-style fest hall. Buffalo Oktoberfest celebrations took place in the town of Hamburg and at the Hofbrauhaus Buffalo, featuring imported Munich beer on tap. You know, while Oktoberfest might make one think of those German romantic composers like Meyerbeer or Baroque German composer Johann Heineken, I think the true spirit is captured just as well by the wine harvest.
2: Oh.
3: That's another type of Oktoberfest.
2: Yeah, right.
3: Captured beautifully by Respighi in his Roman festivals. We listen to that music. We're heralded by a cornucopia of hunting horns. We are immersed in the October wine harvest in Rome, in the castles that are covered with vines. We hear echoes of the hunt, tinkling bells, songs of love. Then in the tender twilight arises a romantic serenade on the mandolin. So let's transport ourselves right now to Rome to join in their Oktoberfest. It's very likely a scene happening right now in Rome. The beautiful October wine harvest in music by Respighi.

A celebration for Oktoberfest on Joanne's Classical Corner. That was the BPO playing Ottorino Respighi's music, the third movement of the Roman festivals, which is October Festival. Glad you're listening here tonight. You've got a number of choices when it comes to streaming BTPM Classical. One of those is with your phone. 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This recording features flutist Emmanuel Paud with the Berlin Haydn Ensemble.

Flutist Emmanuel Paud, center stage with the Berlin Haydn Ensemble led by Hans-Jörg Schellenberger. That's a scherzando by Franz Josef Haydn. I'm Genevieve Randall. It's great to be with you, sharing some classical music tonight here on BTPM Classical. On an evening when lows are around 55 to 60, depending on where you're listening, what is that, 17 Celsius or 12 C? Then it might be sweater weather tonight, but you could still be outdoors. This next piece is an outdoor overture by Aaron Copland. When you listen to it, I think there's an amount of pride in the music. It's an open sound, pleasant, with some great trumpet melodies that feel hopeful. It was written by Copland for high school players at the High School of Music and Art in New York City, and apparently he really loved to write for young players. Here's the Cincinnati Pops Orchestra with their performance of the Copland Outdoor Overture.

0: Eric Kunzel led the Cincinnati Pops Orchestra there with the Outdoor Overture by American composer Aaron Copland. Thanks for making BTPM Classical a part of your evening. I hope you get to stay with us into the next hour of music, and I hope you also join us on Facebook. We share all kinds of things there. You'll see something to laugh at, you'll see news from the music world, and so much more. 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
0: I'm Genevieve Randall with you here tonight on BTPM Classical, starting this hour with Giuliano Carmignola in the spotlight, joining the Venice Baroque Orchestra for a concerto by Vivaldi.

An all-Italian performance there of the Baroque master, Antonio Vivaldi, with his violin concerto in F major. That was violinist Giuliano Carmignola as Andrea Marcone led the Venice Baroque Orchestra. You're listening to the world's greatest music here tonight in Western New York and Southern Ontario on BTPM Classical, with a piece next that was written in about 1888. The original inspiration was apparently, according to the composer in the first few performances, paintings of summer island scenes. He had titled this next work An Island Fantasy. Now, the title these days is Poseidon and Amphitrite, an Ocean Fantasy by the American composer John Knowles Payne. What happened? Well, there's some thought that Payne actually suggested this different and new title. It was published that way, but the thing is, this is the last piece that Payne ever wrote, and we just don't know for sure why the publisher published it that way. The Ocean Fantasy by John Knowles Payne is played here by the Ulster Orchestra with conductor Joanne Folletta.

0: Composer John Knowles Payne music there with a piece called Poseidon and Amphitrite, an ocean fantasy. Joanne Folletta was conducting in that performance with the Ulster Orchestra. I'm Genevieve Randall. Joanne Folletta is a regular here on BTPM Classical, and if you tune in the mornings or the evenings, you've got an opportunity to hear her introduce a piece of music, talk about the music that inspires her, and the latest with the BPO as she appears on Joanne's Classical Corner. She and host Mark Swartz have a discussion each weekday morning. That's at 9:30 following the Mozart block. And then you can hear an encore in the evenings right here on BTPM Classical Monday through Friday at 6:30. Again, that's Joanne's Classical Corner Monday through Friday, 9:30 a.m. and 6:30 p.m. In just a moment, we'll hear a march by Mozart from the Mozarteum Orchestra of Salzburg.
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Marching with Mozart. We heard his march played by the Mozarteum Orchestra of Salzburg with Hans Graf conducting. A suite of music from Georg Joseph Vogler is coming up, a contemporary of Mozart. The London Mozart Players will perform his Ballet Suite No. 1. A quick reminder that you've got choices when it comes to listening here to BTPM Classical. If you already have the free BTPM Listen app on your phone and you've got a favorite Bluetooth wireless speaker, how about pairing those two things to listen the way you want?

0: The London Mozart Players, that's the Ballet Suite No. 1 by Georg Joseph Vogler. Great to have you with us on a Monday evening here, listening to the world's greatest music on BTPM Classical. I'm Genevieve Randall. Just ahead, music that Chopin wrote while still a student in Warsaw.
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0: The London Philharmonic Orchestra with Eliyahu Inbal conducting and piano soloist Claudio Arrau. That's a work by Frédéric Chopin, which pays homage to his home country of Poland that's titled Krakowiak. 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
0: I'm Genevieve Randall. It's great to be with you, sharing the world's greatest music. We've got music inspired by Shakespeare, as well as the movies, in just about 8 minutes. Right now, it's Elizabeth Walfish and the Raglan Baroque Players with a concerto by Pietro Antonio Locatelli.